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0: Congratulations to our very own Trey Nicholson for your 2026 Stella Award Radio Announcer of the Year. 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
6: 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It's the Wheeler Avenue Baptist Church. 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
9: 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I'm here with my girl Vanessa Bell Armstrong. 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
0: Middays with Robin and afternoons, we have Stellar Award winner Gospel Announcer of the Year, Trey Nicholson.
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0: 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And now the Stellar Awards have made it official.
3: 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And look at the blessing. 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
0: And this ain't just any cruise. 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

Listen, many of you already know. A few years ago, I found myself laying out at Daniel Freeman Hospital in the emergency room with chest pains all over my body. 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And I was laying there, and they had

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And this is what I told the man.

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If I don't ever see you no more, I want you to hold on to this one thought.

Pam. 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
0: 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And afternoons, we have Stellar Award winner Gospel Announcer of the Year, Trey Nicholson.
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4: 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The Vintage Vault will have our unc, John P. Key, and VIP for introducing. It's the Wheeler Avenue Baptist Church. You don't want to miss it, man. Yeah.

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1: We are going to the Bahamas. 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

0: 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How did they go from top of the rock to rock bottom?
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0: 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And now the Stella Awards have made it official.
3: To God be the glory. My pastor always says this: the devil's our best with you when your blessing is on the way. And look at the blessing. And when you be faithful by God and you really take your job serious, God will open many doors. 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
0: Middays with Robin. And afternoons, we have Stella Award winner Gospel Announcer of the Year, Trey Nicholson.
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And because he was all raggedy and dirty, people would just laugh and make fun of the old man and walk on by. And he said, because of the way I am, no money, no fancy clothes, fine homes and cars, a lot of people consider me as nothing and say I don't know what I'm talking about. 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
0: Middays with Robin. And afternoons, we have Stellar Award winner Gospel Announcer of the Year, Trey Nicholson.
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0: Congratulations to our very own Trey Nicholson for your 2026 Stella Award Radio Announcer of the Year. 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And now the Stella Awards have made it official.
4: To God be the glory. 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And look at the blessing. And when you be faithful by God and you really take your job serious, God will open many doors. 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
8: What's one of the most important parts of a kid's school day? Could it be recess? Well, for the first time in 13 years, the American Academy of Pediatrics has updated its guidance on recess. Unstructured playtime isn't a frill. It's essential for kids' health, even their grades. The science makes sense here. Young brains need breaks between bouts of learning to actually lock in what they've absorbed. Recess also gets kids moving, which matters when about 1 in 5 American children has obesity. It also gives them a chance to build friendships and build confidence. Here's what surprised me. The authors of this updated policy statement said recess should never be taken away as a punishment because the kids who lose it are often the ones who need it the most. Older kids need it as well for their bodies and their brains. I'm Dr. Sanjay Gupta, helping you live a better life.

0: 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Middays with Robin. And afternoons, we have Stellar Award winner Gospel Announcer of the Year, Trey Nicholson.
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2: 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Thank you, God, for giving us our identity in you. 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And we don't have to work for your approval. 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
0: Middays with Robin. And afternoons, we have Stellar Award winner Gospel Announcer of the Year, Trey Nicholson.
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0: 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And now the Stellar Awards have made it official.
3: 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And look at the blessing. And when you be faithful by God and you really take your job serious, God will open many doors. 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
2: 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It's with sorrow announced the passing of Miss Rosalind C. Smith, who passed away on Friday, September 4th. Family received friends from 4 until 8 at 3400 Holy Land in Darlington. Arrangements will be announced by Davis Funeral Home, LLC of Hartsville. It's with sorrow announced the passing of Mr. Jamie Huff, who passed away on Friday, September 4th. Family received friends at 2241 Osley Dell Road in Hartsville. Arrangements have been announced by Davis Funeral Home, LLC of Hartsville. It's with sorrow that we announced the passing of Mr. Revely Luke, who passed away on Sunday, September 6th. Arrangements have been announced by Davis Funeral Home, LLC of Hartsville. The celebration of life for Reverend Dr. Jerome Douglas will be held on Saturday, September 12th at 1 p.m. at Lee Central High School in Bishopville. Interment will follow the Darlington Memorial Gardens in Hartsville. Family received visitations on Friday, September 11th from 2 until 6. The wake will follow from 6 until 8 at Davis Funeral Home in Hartsville. Services are entrusted to Davis Funeral Home, LLC of Hartsville. And that complete our announcements. May God continue to bless and keep you in a very special way.
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0: Good morning, good people. It's Get Up Mornings. I'm Erica Campbell, loving Jesus and loving you. It is a fabulous Friday, September the 11th. You remember September the 11th? I remember where I was on September.
1: 25 years ago.
0: Woo! So sending a whole lot of love. Wow. A day that literally changed America for sure. How y'all doing this morning?
2: Doing amazing. Good.
3: Blessed. Amazing. Yeah. Mm-hmm.
0: Good. Griff, you got a good message for the people?
1: Yep, from the world of the hit television series Reacher comes a new story with even more personal stakes. Francis Neagley, the private investigator and former military colleague of Jack Reacher, is taking center stage. After the suspicious death of a beloved friend, Neagley will stop at nothing to uncover the truth. Get ready for a dark, edgy thriller filled with suspense, danger, and a relentless search for justice. Neagley premieres September 16th exclusively on Prime Video.
0: All right, good people.
1: About that.
0: Wow, really nice. Come on, y'all. Listen, coming up this hour, we've got the Faith Walk, the birthday shout outs 11 minutes after the hour, the five things you need to know from Sybil Wilkes. But now, let us pray. Lord, I just thank you and I praise you so much for your goodness, your mercy, and your grace, Lord. We will honor you today. We'll love you and trust you and stand on your word. Father, thank you for providing and caring for us. Thank you that you are the true and the living God. There is no one like you. No one will answer my prayers in perfect timing like you. So help us, God, to live and walk by faith and not by sight. We believe in you, we trust you, and we will wait on you. We'll be patient in prayer, Lord God, knowing that you come through for your own. So I thank you for keeping us in the center of your will, in the palm of your hand, covering us with your blood and with your love, keeping your ministering angels around us, covering us, keeping us all day and all night. In Jesus' name I pray. Thank God. Amen.
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0: Oh, Jesus, y'all so crazy. Y'all, listen, we got great music on the way from Kirk Franklin, Darwin Hobbs, and Mary Mary. Here's Javon DeWine with 10X My Blessings on Get Up Mornings.
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3: It's Sybil Wilkes with what we need to know. As the nation marks 25 years since the September 11th attack, community members are honoring the hundreds of Black victims who lost their lives that day. Nearly 270 Black Americans perished across the World Trade Center, the Pentagon, and Shanksville, Pennsylvania. Donald Trump keynoted the GOP midterm convention in Dallas Wednesday night, urging supporters to vote as if he were on the ballot. He touted his administration's record while calling on voters to help Republicans retain control of Congress. He also proposed direct $5,000 payments to American adults if the party maintains its congressional majorities. 11-year-old designer Brooke Sumter partnered with American Girl and Harlem Fashion Row to launch a new fashion line. This collaboration marks the first time the iconic brand has teamed up with a child and a Black designer, all in one person. The collection features matching clothing and accessories designed for both young girls and their dolls. The good news just keeps on coming for my friend Sherry Shepherd. She's returning to Broadway to star as the genie in Disney's musical Aladdin. She's making history as the first woman to play the role in a Disney-produced stage version of the show. Her limited run at the New Amsterdam Theater in New York City begins October 16th and continues through January 3rd, 2027. Get those tickets now. On September 11, 2001, did you know 12 Black firefighters from the Vulcan Society sacrificed their lives during rescue efforts at the World Trade Center? The Fraternal Society was established to combat racial discrimination within the fire department. And 25 years later, their courage and sacrifice remain as an enduring chapter in the history of American first responders. I'm Sybil Wilkes. Be informed, be empowered.
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4: All right, y'all, I'm going to get straight into it, man. Last night, the San Francisco LA Ram game was in Australia, Melbourne. It's a 16-hour flight. The Rams have been all the talk of the Rams is going to do this and that. The Rams got lifted yesterday, 27-7. Nothing. Miles Garrett, Aaron Donald, I know he didn't play, but nothing was cracking with them. The Rams looked awful. Shout out to the stupid San Francisco 49er fans. Coco Gauff lost in the semis. Oh, this is... Fam, you did too. Remember I told you yesterday Miami was going to put half a hundred on her? 77-7 was the... Man, don't... Y'all ain't got to do them Rattlers like that. Rattlers. I'm doing it with my fingers for all the Rattlers people there. Rattlers. Tonight, Villanova versus number 24 Louisville, who is 0-1, but Michigan is out the top 25. Are you kidding me? And Oklahoma is playing in Ann Arbor this Saturday. I'm Griff, and that's your quick sports minute. Commander Sherrill with the birthdays. It's going to be a long weekend, but Raider Nation.
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3: Yes, it is time for the Faith Walk of the Day. And today I want to remind us all that Satan's job is to make us forget God, make us minimize what he said and what he promised, to separate what we think and how we feel, to try to rationalize what God has made concrete in his word. We know the scripture, Romans 12:2. I love this one. Be not conformed to this world, but be ye transformed by the renewing of your mind, that you may prove what is that good and acceptable and perfect will of God. Listen, you can't separate your head and heart in scripture, right? They're always intertwined. The center of your thought and emotion or your will, the Bible wants us to realize that thinking this way always goes together. How I feel in my heart, how I think in my mind become one. So the Bible often talks about keeping your heart and your mind. So when you think about how you feel and think about what you think, and yes, they are two different things, but they are so closely intertwined, it is what the enemy wants to use to deceive you. But I feel like this, but I feel like this. But that's why you have to renew your mind in the word of God, because your feelings are not the boss. They are not to be ignored, because they are indicators of how you feel. When you are frustrated or questioning the word of God or questioning God's ability, that's a good question. You can bring all those to Jesus, but then you must follow up those questions with the truth of God. That's why we must study to show ourselves approved. That's why we must guard our heart and our mind, because that is where the enemy whispers lies. That is where the enemy tells you everything that went wrong and tries to make you think that it won't go right, that God's word isn't what it is. Because if he promised the victory, then you have to renew your mind so you actually believe it, even in the face of circumstances that seem dire, that seems like all is lost, that seems like you should give up. You should never, ever allow those negative thoughts to say, oh, well, what am I going to do? Don't you ever give yourself a solution that blocks God from being good. That gets in the way, that counters the idea that God can still work a miracle and perform a miracle in your life. You have to be so focused and so clear on God's ability that regardless of what you are able to do, you know God can do exceeding abundantly above everything you can ask, think, or imagine. So today I just want you to guard your heart and your mind. Love the Lord with all your heart, mind, and soul is what scripture tells us. He doesn't separate the three. They're all together, your heart, mind, and your soul. Make sure they're all on the same page. Okay, that's why you have to guard your desires, because you can know to do right and still do evil. That's why you have to guard your heart, your mind, and your soul. When you have those annoying habits that you know are not pleasing to God and you go, this is just how I am, yeah, renew your mind. Renew your mind, your heart, and your soul so you walk upright before God, right? You'll give an account for all of that. The I can't help it's ain't gonna stand in heaven. So let's make sure that we are guarding our hearts against evil thoughts, that we're guarding our mind against actions that don't please the Lord, right? It's the inner heart, and the that's where Jesus wants to live, and that inner part of you that even when the enemy tries to come in, Jesus go, no, this is mine, she's mine, he's mine. Nope, they're not even going there. We're not even allowing that thought to sit in my mind of what I can't and what God won't, and I have to protect myself and all the things, you know, that we allow to sit in our minds and our hearts. So let's clear them out today and then refill them with the power of the word, the love of the word, the music of the Lord, the confidence of the Lord, and the promises of God. Ooh, I should play Promises by Lisa Noel Smith right here. I love y'all and I mean it. That is the Faith Walk of the Day. Now it's birthday shout out time. 877-242-2426. 877 242-2426. Birthday shout out time. Give us a call.
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0: All right, thank
1: I'm
0: you,
1: here
0: St.
1: Julie's now.
0: Cowbell.
1: Well,
0: you
1: heard,
0: know you didn't have you ain't had your tambourine the last.
1: Normally, say Griff, hit me with the tambourine. I just had it. I ain't have it for a couple days, and now I'm the no tambourine dude.
0: That's how I'm listening. I'm just going by the pad, by your patterns, your patterns. All right, who's on the line today?
2: My name is Brian Jemison, calling from La Plata, Louisiana, and I want to give a birthday shout out to my wife, my rib. Charlene Jemison, my birthday is Sunday. I love you, baby.
3: Good morning. This is Philip Fraser calling from the nation's capital on this fantastic, faithful Friday. My birthday shout-outs are for the following. A happy belated birthday to a new coworker of mine at the Dorothy Height Elementary School, Ms. Bankett, celebrated her birthday on September the 9th. My aunt, Dorothy Aiken, is celebrating her birthday in glory on September the 9th. On September the 10th, a beloved brother from the 10th Street Baptist Church of mine, Amelia Hines, celebrated his birthday on the 10th. Former co-worker at Community Academy of Public Charter School, Garth Ellis, celebrating his birthday on the 10th. A classmate of mine from the Woodrow Wilson High School, Sterling, Washington, celebrating his birthday on September the 10th. Happy birthday, one and all. God loves you, and so do I.
4: My name is Alora from Jacksonville, Florida. I'd like to wish my oldest grandson, Carl Reese III, a happy 21st birthday. We love you, Carl. Thank you, Get Up Church.
5: Well, good morning. My name is Citronella Smith, and I'm calling from Sumter, South Carolina. And I would like to wish a belated happy birthday wish to Lakita Rose McFadden, who celebrated her birthday September 6th, and to Bruce Williams, who celebrated her birthday on September the 8th. Happy birthday to my two favorite people as well. And God bless you. Peace and many blessings. Thank you and have a blessed day.
6: Good morning. My name is Annette Cowson. I'm calling from Manning, South Carolina. And I would like to give a birthday shout out on yesterday to my older sister, Ida Mae Reagan. Just wanted to know that we love you and keep looking up. God bless.
7: My name is Lisa Martin. I'm calling from Durham, North Carolina. And I'd like to say happy 15th birthday to my granddaughter, Anaya Durham, in Durham, North Carolina. Happy birthday, Nookie. Grandma loves you. Thank you.
8: Hi, yes. My name is Sabrina. I'm calling from Raleigh, North Carolina. Birthday shout out to my daughter, Portia Newsom Burroughs. Happy birthday to her. God bless you all on the Get Up Church.
9: My name is Dana Pitts. I'm calling from Winslow Township, New Jersey. And I'd like to wish my mother, Cheryl Pitts, a happy 80th birthday. Her birthday was September the 10th. Thank you.
0: Thank you, thank you, and happy birthday, everybody. I've got a few. Let's see. Leia had a birthday this week. And Sunday, y'all, Krista turns 22. I cannot believe it. Oh, God. And she's not even coming home for her birthday. This grownness is getting on my nerve.
10: Yeah. No.
0: A big happy birthday to gospel voice and songwriter and producer Eric Dawkins, good friend of mine. Happy birthday, E. Yeah. What about y'all? What you got?
1: My homeboy comedian in New York, Sergio Chacon and Angie Price.
0: Very nice, very nice. Cheryl?
10: Yeah, my friend Glenn Brooks Jr., his birthday is today. And Rick Chill, super duper executive producer, Rick Chill. Happy birthday, Rick.
0: Very nice. Happy birthday, everybody, and thank y'all so much for sharing your birthday love with me. Again, happy birthday, Chris. I love you. Mommy loves you. All right, guys, stick around. We got more on the way. It's Get Up Morning.
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0: 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I'm Erica Campbell, loving Jesus and loving you. And Griff has a message. 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
0: All right, good people, coming up this hour, let's see, Fresh Word Friday, we'll hear from Pastor Darius Daniels. His message is called, Your History Doesn't Determine Your Future. Ooh, I love that. I already know it's going to be good. Plus, I'll have an Erica Ism and Griff will have the joys and concerns. Awesome music from Anthony Brown, Tamela Mann, and Marette Brown Clark. Here's Kenny Lewis with God Did It on Get Up Mornings. It's time.

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5: Yes, it's time for the Fresh Word on a Friday. And this time we pulled a portion of a sermon from Pastor Darius Daniels. His message is called, Your History Doesn't Determine Your Future. Check it out.
6: Oh, could you fight a bear, a lion, and a giant? And you won't confront your own son. It is selective conflict avoidance. It's a mother who will check everybody except for her nasty boyfriend. You ready to fight the school teacher? You ready to fight the bus driver? You ready to fight everybody? But when your daughter come and tell you that he looking at you strange, you won't fight him, you attacking her. Apathy. Everybody know Uncle Willie nasty, and he needs to be quarantined behind bars or in a facility. But because that's just Uncle Willie, we're going to keep subjecting the nephews and the nieces to this continual abuse, trying to protect him. Woe unto you.
5: Wow.
6: If you offend one of these little ones, y'all better hear me. The Holy Spirit spoke to me last week. He said, I'm restoring reverence back to my house. I'm going to restore the fear of the Lord back into the hearts of my people. Woe unto you. When you cannot read the Bible and not see, defend, advocate for the vulnerable, the least of these. You see all throughout scripture this command to protect. And some of you were in houses and you weren't even protected. You told and you got scolded. Wow. So the question is, Pastor, what do I, if these my enemies, what do I fight them with? Number one, you have to fight with faith. You're going to have to believe that your history doesn't determine your destiny. You're going to have to believe that just like God redeemed Bathsheba's story, he can redeem yours. Amnon don't have the last say. I know David had apathy, but they don't have the last say. And I know your father or your mother or your grandmother or your big brother didn't protect you, but my Bible says he's a defender to the defenseless. He's a father to the fatherless. When my mother and my father forsake me, the Lord will take me up. Put your robe back on, Tamar.
5: Wow.
7: Good, right?
5: So good. So good. So good. And it's so true. Y'all, it's the scripture gives us some instructions on what we're supposed to do. Mm-hmm. Where does that thing come from where we protect those that are inflicting pain upon your family? That is crazy to me.
7: And the residuals of that, you hold on to it because you feel like it may have been something I did. Is it me? And now you're reacting because of something ill that somebody has done to you. But that's not your future. It's not right. Your future.
5: And God bless the whistleblowers. God bless the ones who speak out. God bless the ones who understand that maybe the generation before you is going to be so upset that you say it, but the younger generation is going to thank you that you did.
7: Mm-hmm.
5: Sometimes your freedom and your deliverance is for the next generation, not the last generation.
7: Ooh, that's so good. That's so good.
2: Very good.
5: So for the next, don't waste your time trying to make the older ones understand. They come from a different time, and maybe they should, but they may not. But protect the next generation. Inform the next generation with love, but inform them. Speak up. Absolutely. I love that. Woo! That's the fresh word, y'all, on a Friday. Stick around. We've got the Erica Isma of the Day up next.
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2: Yes, it is time for the Erica-ism of the day. And this weekend, Krista celebrates a birthday. And, you know, all my parents out there, y'all know that parenting doesn't come with a rule book. And if you have multiple children, each child is different. And learning to navigate that with love and with correction and, you know, not mixing fear in your parenting is just, ugh, it's exhausting. But I'm so proud of my baby. She's faced some adversity and rejection and things like that in her life. And sometimes those things can have an effect on your confidence. But I'm working so hard. Me and her dad and our circle in our village is working so hard to pour into her and to just build her up to the woman that she's supposed to be. I love my baby, and I wish that I could protect and keep her from things that hurt her. I wish that I could, you know, help her avoid some of the downfalls and pitfalls of life, but I can't. My mama told me, you can't protect them from their testimony. Her story will be her story. So I have to just keep praying and talking and, you know, allowing her to be free and be herself, but also giving her enough God to hold her through the tough times, because she will have them. Yeah, y'all pray for me as my kids get older. You know, there's a certain amount of letting go that you have to do. And so I'm, you know, doing my best, struggling a little bit, struggling with that thing, but you know, I'm doing the best that I can. I really am proud of her, and I do believe that she has the ability to make good decisions and God decisions. I believe that when she comes to tough times and situations, you know, even if she makes the wrong decision first, she'll come and she'll call and she'll talk to me and her dad, or she'll talk to her circle, her aunties, which I have given them all private messages, and y'all better be saying the same thing we saying, or I'm gonna hurt you. You know how mamas do. It's what we do. You know, I have to make sure all the people that she talked to, that they talking right, not talking left. Amen. Y'all pray for me as I'm raising an adult. Am I raising, or she raised already? I don't know, y'all. It's so confusing. Gosh. But anyway, happy birthday, Krista. That's my Erica-ism of the day. I'm sure I got some mamas and daddies to feel how I feel. So just pray for me today, all right? Y'all stick around. Girls Got the Joys and Concerns up next.
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1: Well, it's almost time for the joys and concerns. Brother Griff, what's on your heart this morning?
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2: Y'all got Michigan Wolverine fight song. 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
1: 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All right. All right. 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
1: Well, saints of the Most High God, we are coming to you live from the Get Up Church of our Lord, Baptist Pastor Non-Denominational, Denominational, AME, CME, ENG, LMNOP, Apostolic Church of God in Christ. Go ahead, Brother Griff, let the Lord use you.
2: Thank you, Birth Lady Pastor.
1: You're welcome.
2: God is a happy, that was so good yesterday, by the way. God is a happy birthday to comedian, my partner from New York, Sergio Chacon, and my girl, Angie Price. But first, giving honor to God who's ahead of my life, I'd like to say I'm glad to be in the house of the Lord. One more time, Elder Neural. Because he brought me from a mighty, mighty long way. Brother Sergio, I could have been dead, sleeping in the grave, but God is good.
1: All the time.
2: And all the time.
1: God is good.
2: Yeah, shout out to Thumbs Up Diner in Douglasville. That's my people right there. Look, tomorrow. So I that's how you know I'm about to lie. Michigan played Western Michigan in a very close game. It was a Hail Mary. They said it didn't count. It didn't woo. But tomorrow we play Oklahoma. And Oklahoma, though, number 10, Oklahoma. Oklahoma don't care. Oklahoma is not Western Michigan. But this is what I'm happy about. I'm going to go watch it at a place called Cosm. Remember when I went and watched Michigan's basketball championship? It was in, like, that IMAX dome thing. Atlanta has a Cosm. My man Troy works at. I got 4 tickets. I'm either going to be super happy or super not saying nothing. Ladies and gentlemen, a quiet Griff is a very sad and dark, deep, seedy grief. That is not how I want to be. Or here go the hammer. Or we could blow Oklahoma out at the crib. Or we could forget what happened in Western Michigan, and we could really let them know who we are. So I'm going with that part. I'm happy about that. That's my joys and concern. Now, somebody is saying, Griff, y'all barely living the past, dying the past. You can say any all right. Somebody else is saying, Griff, we believe in Michigan. Not more than me. You get to say ain't he all right. But if you like me and you know, yeah, it's over tomorrow. I'm about to get ain't he all right. I still ain't got my voice from last week when I was yelling the whole time. So watch how I'm going to be Monday.
3: I Griff, saw that game and thought about you, Griff. I was like, he is fit to be tired.
2: Well, fit to be tired is what I was. I actually made the video to say, hey, we lost. That's what we get. We look horrible. And then they won while I was making a video. So I ended up posting both of them because it was just very unbelievable. But we'll see. It's not going to be a long season. And then the Raiders play Sunday. It's just I'm so football-y right now.
1: So football-y. That's the joys and concerns. Y'all stick around. We got more on the way.
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0: Good morning. It's Get Up Mornings. I'm Erica Campbell. It's a fabulous Friday. Faith-filled Friday, September the 11th, and we are up having a great morning already. Hey, Griff, what you got?
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0: 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His message today, the impact of a winner's attitude. 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
1: From the Vintage Vault, that's John P. Key and the VIP Mass Choir in 1990, the year I graduated high school. John P. Key founded the Victory and Praise Music and Arts Seminar Choir to fellowship with various ministries, songwriters, musicians, and choir directors from all over the country. It gave up-and-coming artists and singers a platform to present their music and to sing. I was obsessed with John P. Key around this time. I would go to every concert. I know I've told y'all, and I've even told Uncle John, thank you, because I stood in the hotel lobby. Oh, God, they were in, like on the outskirts of L.A., and I just wanted them to hear me sing. What did I think it was going to do in the lobby of a hotel? I don't know. But I sang for him, and he called me Songbird and continued to call me Songbird every time he came to L.A. because I went to every concert. You hear me? But their music really was a blessing. It gave so much life to youth ministries just because the way he did gospel in his concerts was just, it was so wonderful, but it directed us all to Jesus, and I love that so much. But what about you, Cheryl?
2: Same. You know, it was that era, like you said, that it was music that we loved and lived by. His concerts was always live. I mean, the money he gave out, right?
1: Listen, and he's still giving out money and watches and jewelry and whatnot.
3: You understand? And televisions. I was just with him, and he gave away a TV on his after party at the Stellars.
1: Paying folks bills and stuff. It's just, it's always been about really blessing the people. Griff, when did you meet him?
3: I met John P. Key with you. Sunday Best. He was on Sunday Best for the first time, he heard me in the back laughing with the crowd and sent somebody back there to come get me. And he was like, hey, man, and I didn't even know what to say. I was just in front of him, and he gave me money right there. And I was like, I'm just warming the crowd up. Like, that's what I'm supposed to do. And we've been... Man, that's my dude. That's the OG ever since.
1: Wow.
2: But I also wanted to bring attention to what VIP was as opposed to his choir, New Life, right?
3: Oh,
2: VIP
3: his
2: gave
3: conference.
2: Opportunity. Mm-hmm. Yeah. Opportunity for up-and-coming artists and writers and singers. And many of us could sing in the... It was like a workshop. It was like back in the day when they had gospel music workshops and well, they still have that. But it was that. It was like Edwin Hawkins Music and Arts. It was like Ron Winans Family Friends. It was like all of those opportunities to give writers and singers an opportunity. And a lot of the hits from VIP still bang in the day. So
1: for sure. Yeah. Absolutely. Sing Lily in the Valley anywhere. Everybody singing that song. You hear me?
2: Yes.
1: Well, listen, it's clear we love Pastor John P. Key here at Get Up Mornings. I'm so glad God healed his body and that he's up and doing well and singing. Well, let's continue to be blessed by this music and continue to pray for him. All right. Well, good people, that's it for the Vintage Vault. Let's make sure that we show him a whole lot of love today. If you follow him on social media, just tell him thank you. Thank you for the music. We praise God for his life and his music. Y'all stick around. We love honoring the legends here at Get Up Mornings. Get up.
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1: Once more we pause. 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
5: It's another great day. This is Dr. Willie Jolly, author of the book, A Setback is a Setup for a Comeback. And today, in this time of crisis, challenge, and change, I want to give you tips to come back. I told you about my friend, the late, great Keith Harrell, who was working at a big corporation and expected to retire from there, but lost his job in a big layoff. Yet he turned his setback into an amazing comeback. He had been reading the positive books and listening to the motivational tapes, and he had developed a positive attitude. Keith took that positive attitude and mixed it with a positive aptitude. He got busy on his dream and started a speaking business that focused on the impact of a positive attitude. He went on to write a global best-selling book called Attitude is Everything and went on to build a multi-million dollar speaking and training company. Today, years after his death, his books still impact people globally. You can have a positive attitude and make a difference. This is Dr. Willie Jolly. Hey, go to winwithwillie.com for resources to help you win more. And remember, your best is yet to come.
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15: Hallelujah. Come on, just put some sweet words of worship in the atmosphere with me. Come on, let's pull on heaven and get what we need from him tonight. Come on, pull on heaven with me. Come on, let your worship rise in this atmosphere. Come on, right there. Come on. Come on, let it rise. There's no place I'd rather be than right here, just you and me. Asking you

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5: 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I was listening to Get Up Mornings with Erica Campbell. That is the most exciting thing for me. So thank you all for listening and stopping by. We would love to still have you. Capitol Temple Church of God in Christ, Hyattsville, Maryland. My pastors are Pastors Danny and Jamie McCrimmon. 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
3: 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Come and see us, man. 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
5: 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My church is Franklin Avenue Baptist Church. Red Luda is the pastor. Thank you.
6: Yes, this is Brother Blakey. He's home. We get the church. Yeah. I would like to shout out my church home, which is Second View Baseball Baptist Church. Come on in and sit on down. Yeah, we have a community day tomorrow. Please come on by. 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
7: My name is Kim from Connecticut. My church is True Vine Church of Our Lord Jesus Christ, where my pastor is Elder Vernon McKinney and First Lady Carrie Ann McKinney, located 20 Maple Street, Springfield, Massachusetts. Thank you. Hope to see you soon. Bye for now. Thank you.

0: Good morning. This is Audria Hickman calling from Columbus, Ohio, and I am calling to shout out my church, New Birth Christian Ministries, where our bishop is Kenneth E. Moore, and our pastor is your midday pastor on Joy 107, Pastor Yavis Ellis. Thank you.
1: Hi, I'm Kirsten. 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
2: I'm Tanya Evans, calling from Calvert County, Maryland, in Chesapeake Beach, and I am shouting out my apostle, Edna L. Palmer, from Chesapeake Beach, Maryland. Thank you.
3: Good morning, Get Up Church. My name is Katrina Kimball. I'm calling from Indianapolis, Indiana. The name of my church is Pleasant Union Missionary Baptist Church, where everybody is somebody. And the great pastor, Nello Allen Holman Jr. and First Lady Kay Holman. And I just want to invite everybody out to 1202 Eugene Street, the best church in Indianapolis, this weekend. I just have to tell you, we're having the Parade of Hope at Lafayette Square, where churches from all over the city of Indianapolis is going to be joined, giving away $3.99, all type of supplies and goodies and food and entertainment. 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It's just going to be great. So want everybody to come out to Lafayette Square and join our church. Thank you.
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5: 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You hear? 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Stick around. 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
10: When our kids were little, my wife and I childproofed the house. Gates on sets of stairs, locked up cabinets, we covered the electrical outlets. One thing a lot of people overlook, though, everyday cleaning products. A new study at a nationwide children's hospital found that over the last decade and a half, almost a 250,000 American children age 5 and under wound up in the emergency room because of them. The biggest culprits, bleach, along with laundry and dish detergents, especially those little detergent packets, which to a toddler can look an awful lot like candy. Here's the good news. It's totally preventable. Treat cleaning products like you treat medications. Store them up high, out of sight, and ideally locked away. And then put them back after every use. Always keep them in their original containers. Never, for example, an old food jar. I'm Dr. Sanjay Gupta, helping you live a better life.
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0: Good morning, Shame. It's Get Up Mornings. I'm Erica Campbell, loving Jesus and loving you on this fabulous Friday, September the 11th. We are up and having a great morning, hoping that you are getting ready to have a weekend full of victory. Yeah, that's our hope and prayer for you. Hey, team, how y'all feeling?
1: 9-11. I'm just, and Cheryl, you know, in radio, we were on air still that day. And I know so many people's birthdays, it was September 11th, and couldn't really even celebrate their birthday happy for decades.
2: For think about the kids back then. They're like full grown. They're like
1: full grown.
2: You know what I mean? Absolutely. Full grown now with all this, the memory every year of someone, of their loved one who lost during this horrific attack. And we're not exempt from it happening again. So let's continue to pray and ask God to cover.
0: Cheryl. Absolutely. For sure. For sure. Well, listen, guys, coming up in just a few, we'll introduce new music from the Wheeler Avenue Baptist Church. Their latest single has gone viral. It's called One Word. Let's see. We also have trending topics and Joy Taylor with the Daily Play. Music from Fred Hammond, JJ Harrison, and Vashawn Mitchell. Here is Fresh Start Worship with You Are on Get Up Mornings.

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4: 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And joining us for introducing today is Leon Lewis, the director of worship and fine arts at the Wheeler Avenue Baptist Church in Houston, Texas. H-Town. Leon, welcome to Get Up Mornings, my friend.
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5: 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So the single is entitled One Word, featuring Dr. James Mabel as the lead and Dr. Marcus D. Cosby and the Wheeler Avenue Baptist Church Mass Choir.
4: Here it is, y'all. One Word from Leon Lewis and Wheeler Avenue Baptist Church. Let's go.
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0: You should let me be in there, yes, Leon. Sir. That's a jam.
1: Hey, listen, once we do the full album release, I'm going to have to bring you down to do some introductions or something.
0: You hear that, Cheryl and Erica? I should have been at the Kojic AIM convention this summer when you did it real big, man, as the writer. How do you feel when you witnessed the song just went viral and you kind of just made it up in the moment?
1: Listen, it was very surreal to see the song go viral like that, because the origin of the song was basically from a sermon that our pastor preached back in September of 2025.
0: So the song already has generated like almost a 500,000 streams in less than 3 weeks. Churches are actually singing it on Sunday mornings, man. My question is simple. What inspired you to write that?
1: Well, what simply inspired me to write the song is the word of God. So as I just shared, our pastor was preaching a sermon on the first Sunday of September 2025, and the last point before he was closing was entitled God Being Our Superlative Creator. So he talked about how the Lord framed the world by the power of his words. And then he said, just one word from the Lord can change our whole life. And from that moment, I heard what you hear, which is the hook. All I need is one word.
0: One word. One word. Let me tell you something. The last first Sunday I had communion at, I was at this Catholic church last month, right? And I drank out of that little goblet. I didn't know you wasn't supposed to drink. Why? I got a fever blister. Anyway, Leon, what's next for you? Because I heard you got Verses Volume 2. Tell us everything what's coming up.
1: You got it. So Chapter Verses Volume 1 was out. Thank you all for having me on the show a few years ago. And now this single is out. And it's a part of a collection of work entitled Chapter Verses Volume 2, and that's slated to be released in late October, early November of this year. And then after that, we'll see what the Lord says.
0: Man, Leon, I know what he said. One word! One word! Leon, how can we keep up with you, man? What's all your social media?
1: I'm active on Instagram at Leon_C_Lewis. You can find me there anytime. And of course, if you contact the church, you'll find me there as well. Real Avenue Baptist Church in Houston, Texas.
0: H-Town, appreciate you, man. We're talking with Leon Lewis from the Wheeler Avenue Baptist Church. Their viral single is called One Word. Be sure to download it and stream it today. Leon, thank you for stopping by, man.
1: Thank you so much for having me, sir.
0: And you know what you need? One word.
1: One word.
0: One word. One word.
1: I love it.
0: Thanks, man. Stick around, y'all. We got more One Words coming up right here on Get Up Mornings with Eric and Campbell. Get up.
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4: All right, family, here's what's trending. President Donald Trump is set to observe today's 25th anniversary of the September 11 attacks by attempting a ceremony at the Pentagon. It's the second year in a row for President Trump to mark the day at the Pentagon. And the president, who is originally from New York, last attended the Grand Zero ceremony there in 2024. Now, today's milestone anniversary will bring memorial rituals, wreath laying, flag flying, moments of silence, vigils, and readings of victims' names and volunteer projects in tribute to a day that about half of the United States adults remember as the most historic event of their lifetime. For the first time, this year's ceremony is at Ground Zero. It will add a silent moment to honor people who were exposed to the clouds of toxic dust released by the Twin Towers' fiery collapse and have since died of cancer and other illnesses. Questions remain about how many people developed health problems linked to that dust. I remember broadcasting from there the following week, like that Friday we went, and it was still smoky. It's still dust. It was still a cloud of everything that was settling in the atmosphere. And there's a number of people they're finding out that has died due to those toxic fumes. So let's never forget those who lost their life in the midst of this horrific attack. All right, guys, in other news, we talked about it. Kirk Franklin joined Uptown Records as the legendary label marks 40 years. I like it. He's bringing gospel to the next chapter of Uptown Records, entering a new partnership with a legendary label alongside his For Your Soul Entertainment and Tribal Music Group. Now, according to the news release, the deal arrives as Uptown celebrates its 40th anniversary and continues a resurgence with a roster spanning from hip-hop and R&B. The partnership was announced alongside the music video from Franklin's latest single, Thank You for Everything, featuring gospel powerhouse and legend Karen Clark Sheard of the Clark Sisters. Now, rather than describing the arrangement simply as a record deal, the announcement specifically calls it a partnership between Franklin, Uptown, For Your Soul, and Tribal. Kirk says, to be a part of the Uptown family is a genuine honor. He says in an announcement, I feel energized by the entire team's enthusiasm and support already. We know last Friday, Kirk Franklin released a record, and it's in rotation even now. Love, love, love it. Oh, and you saw him perform it on the Stellar Awards along with Karen Clark Sheard. Kirk taking us back to church with this one, and we love it. All right, family, it's Friday, so you know I got to give you the top Billboard Airplay charts.
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4: All right, here we go. Sitting at number five is Fresh Start Worship and Marquise Gold with You Are. Ernest Pugh at number four with Your Glory to See You. Sitting at number three is Kenny Lewis and One Voice with God Did It. At number two is J.J. Harrison and Youthful Praise with Nothing Else. And sitting at the top of the Billboard Airplay charts this week, Ken Jones with Praise On Go. I love that. Let's go. Hip hop at the top of the charts. Come on, sir. All right, guys. I tell you the top Billboard Airplay charts so that you can support gospel music. So go download it. That's what's trending. You're celebrating your birthday on this September 11th. You're also celebrating with Taraji P. Henson. Lola Falana was born today. Ludacris's birthday is today. Luda. And also Martin Luther King's sister, Christine King Ferris, was born today. And I've got a special birthday shout out to my guy, Glenn Brooks Jr. Happy birthday, Glenn. And if it's your birthday, well, happy birthday. Now here's Joy Taylor with the Daily Play.
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9: 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The Niners put a 27-7 whooping on the Rams in Australia that will not be easily forgotten. Fortunately, head coach Sean McVay's squad will also have until Monday the 23rd to recover after what McVay described as a, quote, humbling day for his team, and I get it. This team is the Super Bowl favorite, and week one, they lost so badly on a nationally televised international game that their backup, quarterback Stetson Bennett, got some garbage time work in. I also need to say great job to the Niners head coach Kyle Shanahan, new defensive coordinator Raheem Morris, and all of the 49ers players and staff for this win. It was a complete team win, and they even powered through an injury to their rookie receiver that they were very high on, Dazon Sterling, so hopefully his injury wasn't as bad as it looked. And hopefully for the Rams, it's a week one loss, and that's as bad as it gets. 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

0: Well, it's Get Up Mornings, y'all, and we are at the end of our time. Thank you so much for rocking with us. We can't do the show without you. We sure do appreciate you, Get Up Church. Hey, Sherilyn Griff, what'd you love about the show today?
1: Man, Pastor Darius Daniels, and that fresh word was so good. I'm still kind of, gleaning from that. And, of course, 9/11, remembering 9/11, kind of did that on the show a little extensively, and still praying for those families, praying for those who've been affected. The world was affected by it. So, Vintage Vault, John P. Key, all the great things. It was a good show.
0: Mm-hmm. Absolutely. Griffington?
2: I love me some John P. Key. Mm-hmm. And, we might take it for granted that it's September 11th and we, after 25 years and where we've been and stuff, but man, people have to read.

0: you know. Every year, their firefighter husband and their police husband, and I mean, it's tough. And we pray you guys get in therapy, and you got a good church. And while I'm saying that, a shameless plug: New Mercy's Christian Church, Lilburn, Georgia. How about that?
1: I love it. Well, I'll be at Greater Shiloh this Saturday speaking at their women's event. So I think you can still get tickets. You can check out Greater Shiloh on Instagram, Greater Shiloh Missionary Baptist Church, that is. All right, guys, we've had a great weekend. All right, guys, we've had a great day, and we just want to end it with a word of prayer. Lord, I thank you and I praise you for your goodness, mercy, and grace. Thank you for loving us. Thank you for keeping us. Father, you know where your people are, Lord God. Give us strength to stand, strength to fight, and strength to do your will. Give us a desire to do your will, to live right, to love right, to help one another, to be honest, Lord God, to have integrity, to have integrity. In Jesus' mighty name, I pray. Thank God. Amen.
0: Amen.
1: Amen. All right, y'all.
0: Beggary almost took you out, huh?
1: Ooh, Lord, there could be some people.
2: Yeah.
1: Jeez. All right. Listen, we'll talk about it later, y'all. We're going to keep faith walking.
2: Love talking.
0: Enjoy living.
1: On Get Up Mornings. Bye, everybody.
0: Love you, Mama.
1: Bye, Levy.
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0: 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Robin is in the building making your midday fly by faster with encouragement you can feel and gospel music from yesterday to right now.

Mystery Breakthrough. That's her latest right there. Ja'Kalyn Carr, Karen Clark Sheard, Shirley Caesar, right here on Glory 98.5. Next hour, I've got your keyword, your next one, getting you qualified as Ja'Kalyn Carr. She is going to be sailing on the Rise and Rhythm Cruise, that all-expense-paid trip. Could be yours, that next keyword. When you hear it, make sure you're texting it to 95819 for your shot at winning that trip. Provided by Rose Tours. Get ready for it, friend. On 9/11, 25 years later. I can't believe 25 years. Yeah, remembering those lives that were lost. I am Robin with you on this Friday. As the Hometown Artist Spotlight is coming up in the noon hour for you. The Brown Brothers, Oh Lord, Hear My Prayer. That's coming up for you. Plus your Word of the Day. That's coming. Right after more of your favorites in gospel. Otis Kemp, Bree Babineau, Yolanda Adams, and his favorite. I love that new one, Corinne Hawthorne. I've got all of those and more next.

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Corinne Hawthorne, that's her latest right there. His favorite right here on Glory 98.5, Carolina's number one station for gospel music. Today's word coming from the King James Version of Matthew 5:9. Blessed are the peacemakers, for they shall be called the children of God.

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0: Congratulations to our very own Trey Nicholson for your 2026 Stella Award Radio Announcer of the Year. From starting in gospel radio at a young age to more than 20 years behind a microphone, Trey has continued to serve the Carolinas with great gospel music, ministry, community, and a whole lot of praise. And now the Stella Awards have made it official.
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This is a News 13 Network weather update. I'm meteorologist Hannah Rahner. Temperatures are starting above average for this time of year, with most in the low to mid 70s. Skies initially will be clear, but we're going to see a couple of clouds and even a few passing showers and thunderstorms today. But the biggest thing is high humidity and above average temperatures. Today the high is 92, feeling like 100. 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
0: Middays with Robin. And afternoons, we have Stellar Award winner Gospel Announcer of the Year, Trey Nicholson.
2: To God be the glory.
0: Gospel music is what we do. Glory.

That's her latest right there, Joanne Rosario, with Still on the Throne, the station that's trying to get you qualified to sail from Miami to the Bahamas over the MLK Junior weekend. It's the Rise and Rhythm Cruise, the Norwegian Jewel. It's an all-expense-paid trip for two. You want to travel? Yeah, the next keyword that you'll need is WALLS, W-A-L-L-S, WALLS. Make sure you're texting it right now to 95819 for your shot at winning that trip. That's WALLS. Text it right now to 95819 for your chance at winning. All compliments of Rose Tours. Yeah, text it right now, friend. On the way, got more of your favorites. Bebe Winans is on the way. Tamela Mann, the Clark Sisters, and Travis Green. Get ready for Leper Song next.

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0: And this ain't just any cruise. 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

0: Leper song right here on Glory 98.5. Coming up for you next hour, a couple things as we get ready for the Hometown Artist Spotlight. Yeah, the spotlight today is on the Brown Brothers, their new single. That's coming up next hour. Also, we're going to be hanging out in Hartsville a little bit later on with your $20 tickets for this year's Carolina's Mind, Body, and Soul Gospel Fest. I'll tell you where you need to meet us. And of course, I've got your midday motivation coming. Don't wait for life to force you to say it. Yeah, a little something for you to nest on. That's coming up. And some great music and gospel. Kent Jones, his latest Praise on Go is coming. William Murphy III is on the way. Anthony Brown and Group Therapy is coming. Plus the latest from Miss Jokia. I've got all of those and more next.
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1: 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Just play the game one way. You hit a ball in the gap, run. 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
3: This is a News 13 Network weather update. I'm meteorologist Hannah Rahner. Temperatures will be above average for today with temps in the lower 90s. With the high humidity, though, it's going to feel like the triple digits. Not enough, though, for a heat advisory. We'll get a pop-up shower and thunderstorm throughout the day, kind of like what we had yesterday. And this high humidity will last all weekend. 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
1: You know, it's 25 years later on this 9/11, and there are still families who would give anything for one more conversation. So here's your reminder, friend. If you love somebody, tell them. If you appreciate somebody, say it. If you've been meaning to make the call, make it. You know, we spend a lot of time assuming there'll be another opportunity. Sometimes there is, sometimes there isn't. Don't leave important words sitting in your heart when they belong in somebody else's ears. You know, we hear so many last conversations. We hear so many 9/11 stories. Don't let this be yours. Make the call. Just a little something for you to nest on, friend. Be blessed. Yeah.

bet you won't put your hands on it. All right, I'm gonna try it like this.

It's Friday, so we are showing some hometown love. And today, the hometown artist spotlight is on. You'll find out around 12:30. It's coming up next right here on Glory 98.5.

The Hometown Artist Spotlight today is on the Brown Brothers. Oh, Lord, hear my prayer. And it's getting an encore. Trey Nicholson is going to play it again today in the 5 o'clock hour. Don't miss out. Plus, don't miss out on her new one, Jokia. I got so happy on the way. Right after Tim Rogers and the Fellas right now. Here's Blessed on Glory 98.7.

0: That's her new one right there, Jokia, right here on Glory 98.5. And you're going to be so happy as we're hanging out in Hartsville today. Yeah, just for 1 hour. The Hartsville Grooming Lounge right there. Yeah, in Hartsville, right next to the old movie theater. We're going to have your tickets. This year's Carolina's Mind, Body, and Soul Gospel Fest. And we've got a great lineup for you, friend. Vashawn Mitchell is going to be there. Uncle Reese is going to be there. Jarrell Smalls, James Mabel Jr., and we got a treat for you. Fresh Start Worship is also going to be performing. Anointed Praise and so many more. Friday, September 18th, SIMT. It's going to be a great, great time. And we're going to have your tickets today. $20. Yeah. 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You can purchase as many tickets as you like. 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All right. 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Ready for some powerful word on this Friday? Yes, I am ready. All compliments of Bishop Michael Blue, Door of Hope Christian Church. He's got his sermon of the day coming up for you at 1, so don't miss out on that. Renee Spearman, her latest You Chose Me is coming. Hezekiah Walker is on the way. And Kalante Gavin.
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0: Behold, I have set before thee an open door. This is Michael Blue of the Door of Hope Christian Church, Marion, South Carolina, welcoming you to the Voice of Hope radio broadcast and podcast, an outreach of the Door of Hope Christian Church, where a family is becoming a nation. We invite you to join us for a period of study and reflection and rejoicing in the Word of God. The Bible says the grass withereth, the flower fadeth, but the Word of our God shall stand forever. We believe that the presence of God will revolutionize your life and will transform your existence. And now receive with meekness the engrafted word, which is able to save your souls. May God bless you. We talked about the fact that the Jehovah's Witness has the same J-E-S-U-S that we have, but he's not talking about the same Jesus. The Muslim, with all due respect, has the same J-E-S-U-S that we have, but he's not talking about, or she's not talking about, the same Jesus. And the same could be said for many groups, many so-called religions. However, because of our orientation, because of our cultural orientation, we tend to assume that if it's spelled J-E-S-U-S, it is the same individual. And that can be lethally dangerous. It's almost like the child who's lost, the little child. And someone asked, "What's your mother's name?" And he said, "Mama." And he assumes that telling that authority figure his mother's name is Mama is adequate to identify his female parent. He's operating in a worldview and in a mindset where Mama is just his female parent. He's oblivious to the fact that all over the world, people call their female parent Mama. And just as that is true, we refer to our God as Jesus. The Jehovah's Witnesses refer to the Archangel Michael as Jesus. And the Muslim refers to a great prophet, but not God, as Jesus. We're saying the same sound. It's the same term, but it's a different concept. And it's the concept that makes the difference. That is one of the things that got the seven sons of Sceva in trouble, so to speak. Now, in their case, it wasn't so much they had the wrong one, it's that they themselves were the wrong one. They weren't legitimate to call that name. But even Jesus Christ himself in the days of his flesh said that many would come in my name. Didn't it? You sure? Or are you assuming that I wouldn't lie to you? You see what I mean? I mean, I could have just lied. Amen. If you haven't read it yourself, how do you know it's so? Now, don't get me wrong. You should have a trustworthy spokesperson in the scripture. That's not what I'm saying. But generally speaking, you shouldn't agree with me because you like me. Not concerning these matters. No. If you're going to agree concerning these eternal matters, you need to know something for yourself. And if you don't know, you should be searching. I was thinking about the passage of scripture that was lifted up today. Says the race is not given to the swift. You familiar with that one? And the battle is not to the strong. And then what's the rest of it? That's another one of those. Yeah, that's another one of those. The saying is true. The saying about he that endureth, that's true when you put all that together, but that's not the verse. There's not a verse that says that. Now, the point is not to be smart, Alex. The point is not, gotcha, bet you didn't know that. That's not the point. The point is that just as easily as we can assume that the Bible says this, and it doesn't say it, there are cardinal, there are essential, there are fundamental truths of God's word that people are being misled regarding.
1: And all you need is a skillful speaker who knows how to twist the word of God and a biblically illiterate people listening to him. And you got a royal mess going. There are those who believe concerning the dead, for example, that they've gone now to receive their reward or their crown or their what have you. According to the scripture, they haven't received the reward yet. It's coming, but not yet. Then there are those who assume that the dead are comatose, essentially. You know, they're just in an inanimate state. Assume that. It's not biblical. I've seen people look at the corpse and say, well, he's at rest. Well, the body may be at rest, but if that person was not a follower of Jesus Christ, he or she is not at rest. There are people who assume that heaven is God's domain and hell is the devil's domain. God and the devil are pretty much equal opposites, twins, as it were. As a child, I was taught, either directly or indirectly, I was taught that the devil is in hell with a pitchfork and he's stirring sinners up as they burn in hell. And I was told, if you want to know what he looks like, get a can of lye. Look at that fellow on the outside. That's him. Now, I was told that, and I assumed that since authority figures were telling me that, it was right. So suppose I get to college with that assumption, and my professor or classmates, whatever, begin to just rip me to shreds, even from a biblical perspective, but using the Bible not to teach me truth, but using the Bible to cause me to believe that not even the Bible is accurate. And that Bible believers are stupid. Do you understand what I'm saying there? You can't build a life on assumptions. You cannot build faith on assumptions. Jesus never intended for that to be the case. The Bible is written the way that it's written so that you don't have to assume. That's why it puts things in there like places. And names people. For example, when Jesus was born, it names Nazareth and names Bethlehem and names Caesar Augustus and names who was the governor and all of that. He does that deliberately. So you don't have to just assume that it's true. If you take your time and study, and it may take a while, if you take your time and study, you'll find that it is historically founded. It is not just a matter of, I just feel it in my heart. No, you've actually got some history to support it. And really, more importantly than any of that, we talked about the encounter with God. We cannot assume that we know God because we had parents who knew God, or because we go to a church that we consider to be a legitimate ministry. We've got to know him for ourselves. Each individual. Abraham had to have his encounter. Isaac, then Jacob, then all the others had to have an individual encounter. I'm not talking about a customizable God where you make him up to fit you. No. The word of God tells you who he is. But each one of us has got to have an encounter with God prescribed by the word and orchestrated by the Holy Ghost. That's what I'm saying to you. Whenever Paul was given the opportunity to testify, he would always go back to that moment when he was on the road to Damascus and he had an encounter with the Lord Jesus Christ. Yet, when he defended the identity of Jesus, he did not defend Jesus' identity merely by talking about what happened to him on the Damascus Road. He went to the scriptures. Particularly when he was talking to a Jewish audience that he knew already believed the scriptures, he used the scripture to show them. You don't have to assume that he's Messiah. I can show you that what Moses said and what Isaiah said and what Daniel and so forth were fulfilled in Jesus Christ. Here's what happens. One generation has a divine encounter. Let's say mother at age 16, 17, 18, has a divine encounter. I mean, she is dramatically moved upon by God. She receives his word, his spirit, and she's forever changed. All right? She was 16 and 17. She got married age 21, 22, and she has children. These children grow up. And when they become teens, they don't have the kind of encounter that mama had, but they know the story. So they talk about mama's experience, and they believe in mama's experience. And whenever she tells it, they can feel it, so they know it's true, you know, it's to the extent that they can. But they haven't had that kind of encounter themselves. Then their children come along. By this time, mama, who had the dramatic encounter, she's getting kind of old and she's kind of out of touch. You know what I'm saying? And the parents, they really didn't have the experience, but they made rules based on grandma's experience. They set up policies and practices based on the experience that grandma had. So when they say come tarry, they really are not saying come tarry because they believe that you pray with intensity and God will visit you. They believe that if you say Jesus fast, that you can work it up. You see the difference? No, really. I mean, honestly. See, one of the worst things about tarrying is one of the best things about tarrying. And that is, lingering in the presence of the Lord is a blessing. It's a blessing. It's a blessing. And many of the great Pentecostal pioneers got the move of God in their lives that they got by lingering in his presence. But they didn't linger in his presence thinking that they could make it happen, and that if you say Jesus fast enough, and that if you say, don't say Jesus, say G-G-G-G-G-G-G. No. People were literally telling people to do that. Say it fast, say it fast. It wasn't the fastness that got grandma a breakthrough. It was the earnestness of her heart. It was her faith in God. So is it right to wait before the Lord? Yes. But is it right to try to change that into a formula or a method? No. But see, if you haven't had your own encounter, you follow? You go from a living principle to a dead practice. And that's what often ends up happening. So by the time you get the third generation, they do one of two things. Either they practice it because they're loyal, or they start coming up with ways to rationalize not practicing it. Now, you ain't got to wait. Let's just lay hands on you. You know why some people want the hands laid on them to receive the Holy Ghost? Because it's fast in their mind. It's convenient. It's not because they're convicted that that's the way God. It's because you can do that in a few minutes. You can't do tarrying. Do you understand what I'm saying there? I'm saying that in many instances, we're operating based on convenience and assumption rather than conviction and an apologetic that informs that conviction. And that's why people won't cuss in here, but they still cuss. It's not convenient to be heard cussing in here. It's not because they're convicted that cussing is sin. Because if you thought cussing was sin, you wouldn't cuss anywhere. And that's why the world labels us hypocrites, because they can tell the difference between convenience and conviction. You follow that? And conviction comes from two places, which are really one. The Word of God brings the light, and the Holy Ghost brings the power to do it, of course, to live it. The Bible says when he has come, Jesus said, when the Holy Ghost has come, he will convince. Approve is what it says in the King James. He will prove the world. It means convict the world of sin and of righteousness and of judgment. When you hear the word of God preached, the Holy Ghost will take that word and apply it to your heart. And all of a sudden, conviction begins to happen. See, if that has never happened to you, then I hate to tell you, but I hate not to tell you. You're not saved yet. You can't be saved until you repent. And you won't repent until you believe you got a reason to repent. You follow what I'm saying? So let's all just go up to the altar and repeat after me. Listen, the problem is not with the repeating. Just like I said, the problem is not in terror. Neither is there a problem with repeating. But if your repetition is only head and lip, there's no power in it. 1 Corinthians 12:3. Romans 10 and 9. Let's do Romans 10 and 9 first. Romans 10 and 9. What's it say? That if thou shalt confess with thy mouth the Lord Jesus and shalt believe in thine heart that God hath raised him from the dead, This is true. This is God's word. This is God's word. All right? But here's where we can miss it. We think that because we can get somebody who's just goofing off, doing anything, not even paying attention to what you're talking about, if you could just find a way to manipulate them into saying these words. You understand what I'm saying? If you could just get them to say these words, I believe that. I mean, make no difference whether they're thinking about it. Make no difference whether they're not. Just say, can I get you to say it? Church, I know that sounds a little overwrought, but honestly, that's the way it's being portrayed in many settings. That if I can just get you to say this, then magically, you're a new creature in Christ Jesus. And to demonstrate I'm not lying, many times it's stated this way. It's easy. I mean, it's the easiest thing you've ever done. It's easy. It's so easy. That sounds good. And you, of course, you know, somebody said, well, Brother Boy, here you go. You're trying to put works in salvation. No, that's not what I'm saying. I'm just telling you that you can't trivialize eternal truth based on an assumption that because somebody said some words, the spirit of that man has now been regenerated and that person has passed from death to life and the Holy Ghost has come to live inside him, all because you got him to say some words that he didn't even mean. That's a dangerous assumption. That if thou shalt confess with thy mouth the Lord Jesus, what's the next word? And not just say it. Matter of fact, he said, confess with thy mouth the Lord. What is that anyway? Confess with thy mouth the Lord Jesus. What does that mean anyway? I mean, think about that. I'm not asking you to answer me right now. What does that mean? Confess the Lord Jesus. What does that mean? What's that mean? Think about it. Does that mean say I believe in Jesus? Well, what does that mean? You believe in him. What you believe about him? I just told you there are a whole bunch of folks that believe in somebody named Jesus, and he's not the biblical Jesus. So what does it mean to say you believe or confess with your mouth rather the Lord Jesus? What's that mean? Notice it didn't say this now. It didn't say this now. If you confess that he's my Lord, and notice it didn't say that. It said be. It didn't say mine. The faith that saves is not the faith that you got your own little personalized God coming in. The faith that saves is to believe that the man that died on the cross was God in the flesh, and he's the only way for you to get out of sin and into a right relationship with him. That's not the same thing as my personal savior. See, now, listen to what I mean when I say that now. Notice it didn't say anything about confessing Jesus as your personal savior. You won't find that anywhere in the Bible. You won't find that anywhere in the Bible. Receive Christ as your personal savior. You won't find that anywhere. He is the savior. But the confession of savior is not what saves. Confessing him as the Lord is what saves. And the means there's no other, right? And the means he's Lord over everything because he's the only Lord. Not he's the Christian Lord, but then over here you got the Hindu Lord, Brahma and Krishna and Shiva. And then over here you got the, no. He is the Lord. He's not one of them. Confess with that mouth, the Lord Jesus, go on. And shall believe where? In thine heart, believe what? That God has raised Jesus from the dead. How many people before they got saved even dealt with that issue of Jesus being raised from the dead? That he's alive right now, having been raised from the dead. Well, how you know you're saved? You haven't even dealt with the fact that how you know? Jesus was a good man. That's not what saves. That's not the faith that saves. Jesus was the prophet. That's not the faith that saves. He's a healer, he's a miracle worker. All that's good, but that's not the thing. You've got to believe that God raised him from the dead. Now ask yourself, don't ask me, and I'm not going to ask you. Do you believe? Are you convicted that God brought Jesus Christ's lifeless body with the blood no longer running, the heart no longer beating, the eyes closed, rigor mortis is about to set in. He's wrapped and mummified with spices having been placed on his body. That's why we call it embalming. Balm is spice. The preliminary stages of embalming have begun. The preliminary of their kind of embalm has begun. And after 3 days and 3 nights, the Holy Ghost hit that body and brought that body back to life. If you don't believe that, you're not saved. Abraham Lincoln is dead, but you know, the memory of what he said and so forth lives on. So he lives in our hearts. That's good for Abe. That's not good for Jesus. You've got to believe that he literally, physically, by the Spirit of God, came back to life. If you don't believe that, you're not saved. You might be a lot of nice things, but saved is not one of them. And you'd be amazed at how many eminent clergy persons no longer believe in the bodily resurrection. But if you've heard the gospel preached and the Holy Ghost has convicted you, somewhere down in your innermost being, you will go to your grave saying, I know he rose. The word of God is right. But you got to know this for yourself. I can't give you that. No human being can give you that. You got to know it for yourself. Thank you, Lord. Now, somebody said, brother, okay, so what you mean is that I need to study all the apologetics texts and so forth and all of the evidence for Christ's resurrection, and that'll compel me. That's good, but that only deals with the mind. And the Bible says you got to believe it in your heart. When it comes to believing it in your heart, we do start with your mind. That's where you hear us preach and all that kind of thing. But what starts in your mind, the Holy Ghost is going to witness inside you that it's not just fact that he rose, it is truth that he rose. Facts can't save you. Only the truth can. The facts can lead you to the truth. But it's the truth that makes you free. Lord, I praise you. Amen. Thou shalt be saved. Now go to 1 Corinthians 12. And let's talk about this confessing with thy mouth. Because again, it sounds like if you can just get people lined up, they can be half asleep. They can be, you know, whatever. Just get them to say it. It's all right. Let's go to 1 Corinthians 12:3 and let's examine this a little further. We're talking about assumption. We're talking about avoiding operating in assumption. And of course, its cousin term, presumption. Okay, we want to stay away from that. All right, 1 Corinthians 12:3. What's it say? Wherefore, this is the same Paul who wrote Romans 10:9. Same Paul. He says, wherefore, I give you to understand that no man speaking by the Spirit of God calleth Jesus accursed. Now, we don't want to deal with that clause necessarily because, you know, most of us, thank God, don't fall in that. We don't come against Jesus. But go on to the next clause. Did you read Romans 10:9 where the Bible says, if thou shalt confess with thy mouth the Lord Jesus? Did you read that? All right, now here we are with Paul giving further amplification, saying, and that no man can say that Jesus is the Lord. Go on. But you can't just say it out of your lip and it count. The Holy Ghost has to have convicted you. You see the difference? Any of these children who can speak English can say, or adults can say, Jesus is Lord. Yep, Jesus is Lord. Sure enough. Yep, that's right. Okay, see you later. But the Bible says that's not a saving confession. In order for it to be a saving confession, the Holy Ghost has to be doing a work. Lord, have mercy. Well, let me give a small illustration. How many of you, like me, came through the AME liturgy or the United Methodist liturgy or somewhere where they gave the Apostles' Creed or the Nicene Creed? Okay? And it went something like this. I believe in God the Father, Almighty, the creator of heaven and earth, and Jesus Christ, his only son, our Lord, who was conceived by the Holy Spirit, born of the Virgin Mary, suffered under Pontius Pilate, was crucified, dead and buried. The third day he arose from the dead, ascended to heaven. Right? Sunday after Sunday, people say that, and they're still not saved. They're saying the right thing, but it's not having the effect that the scripture said it's going to have. Because you don't say that out of your head and get saved. Lord, have mercy. The Holy Ghost has to move upon your heart. Y'all better hear me tonight. Yes, Lord. I said the Holy Ghost has to come upon your heart. And when he does, you won't just be saying words. Thank you, Jesus. Some of you can remember verses of scripture that you now, as a believer, read. The Lord is my shepherd, you know, 23rd Psalm. Many of you, you've been reciting the 23rd Psalm as long as you can remember. Or the so-called Lord's Prayer as long as you can remember. And you just did it because that's what they told you to do. But one day you got saved and you went back to that 23rd Psalm. Yay! One day you got saved and you went back to Our Father. Yeah, and you didn't get past Our Father. You didn't even get to the which art in heaven part. Yes, sir, because something started happening in you. There's a revelation by the Holy Ghost that He actually is now Our Father. Anybody relate to what I'm saying here? What I'm trying to illustrate is the difference between an assumption and a conviction, or a conviction and a convenience, if that makes sense to you. What I said about the Declaration of Independence and so forth, one of the things that I said is that just saying, or just knowing that the Declaration of Independence says that we're all created equal and that we're endowed by the Creator with these inalienable rights, that does not ensure that we're going to walk in or appropriate those things as a reality. Someone has to arise up who not only assumes that those things are true, but who is convicted that those things are true, and based on his conviction, challenges others by the principle that this document entails. And now they are converted to believe like he believes because they've been convicted. If there has been no conviction, there is no conversion. If there has been no encounter with truth, then there has been no fundamental change. And the proof is that when things get tough, you'll shift back to the default position. You were not convicted, it was just convenient. That's why I keep saying, I promise you I don't want to see it happen. But I just wonder sometimes what would happen if we wound up having to deal with things like what other Christians and other nations are dealing with in terms of whether or not you really love God or not. How many of us it would be proven that we were serving him by convenience and not by conviction? And see, I'm trying to work with you on this now because we don't know where we're going. The Jews in Germany before World War II assumed that they would never have it as hard as they had it. It's dangerous to assume. There are policies and changes that have been made in America that just a few years ago, people would have said, that'll never happen. Child, ain't nobody gonna go for that. But what that is a passive position of assumption rather than an active position of conviction. Say, if you're going to be actively convicted concerning truth, then you are willing to defend truth. When you are passively simply saying, well, all right, it's going to always be, assuming that it's going to always be there, it can be taken from you before you realize what happened. The reason why the church keeps losing ground is because somehow we assume that one day people are going to wake up and realize we're telling the truth. Jesus did not send us into the world to be on the defensive. He sent us into the world to be on the offensive. And you know, here's the way the enemy got us really off, because he calls us to believe that, you know, don't worry about how bad things are, because before things really get bad, Jesus is going to come get us. And particularly those who teach the pre-tribulation rapture. And I'm not fighting the pre-tribulation. Well, which one you believe? I'll talk about it later. But I'm not coming against the pre-tribulation. But those who have subscribed to that one, they've been strong in the past about, before things get that bad, you know, he's a coming to get us. Well, why didn't he come get the Chinese Christians? Why didn't he come get the Syrian Christians? He loves America and the Western nations more than he loves these Middle Eastern children. He didn't come get them. And they got their heads cut off. They got their women raped. They got their children crucified. And he's not back yet. What makes you assume that we can just sit around and not be a witness and not learn the doctrine and not pray and somehow God is just going to make everything all right? If we're not careful, we're a bunch of sitting ducks. No assertiveness. No offensiveness in the right sense of offensiveness. Just whatever. Brothers and sisters, I challenge you. I challenge you to awaken. Awaken, my dear brothers and sisters. The reason why so many of our young people are being sucked into false beliefs and false doctrines is because we have not given them convictions. We've given them assumptions.
2: We never taught them why we believe what. We just told them, shut up.
1: Better be in that church before I get there.
2: That's good. But how does that explain the necessity? Because other than that, some of you said yourself, as soon as I get old enough, I ain't going nowhere. You know why? You weren't convicted. It was just convenient to keep from getting killed. Because when you convicted, you can be 13 years old. If you convicted, mom and daddy don't have to go. You're going to be right there in the house. I know from experience. That's the same. If we ever get these people convicted instead of being here by convenience, baby, it's going to be a bad day for the devil. And here's the really dangerous, well, it's all dangerous, but here's another dangerous piece. If we raise up young people, when I say young, I mean, you know, a generation after us. We raise up a generation of young people who are only operating based on assumptions conveniently and not convictions determinedly. Then as we go off the scene, they begin to change. And the standards and the principles that we espouse, they're not worried about that because they never were convicted about those things. It was just convenient for them to say amen to us. There are people going around now talking about the fact that this text in Leviticus that talks about thou shalt not lie with a man as with woman and so forth, that's irrelevant. That doesn't apply anymore. Well, you know, the majority of the folk he's talking to, or whoever's talking to, they don't know what Leviticus got in anyway. And since in this day it's more convenient to go along with it. Now, 20, 30 years ago, it was more convenient to be opposed to it. Y'all ain't saying nothing. That's why the politician 20, 30 years ago, oh no, I believe in traditional marriage. But see, now that the climate has changed, I was like, yes, you know, I've evolved. What? Ah, God, you didn't evolve. You just going along with what's convenient in the moment. You have no conviction. Either that or you were lying early and now your true colors are showing. Is this about homosexuality? I promise you it's not. I'll tell you what it's really about. It's about the authority of the Word of God. It's about where do you put truth? Is there really such a thing as truth? Or is it all a matter of relativism? And whatever works, let's work that. Whatever people say, whatever gets us over, let's get with that. That's the question. It's not about any one issue. Let me tell you something. If the majority of America were to rise up against abortion, every person that's running for president, we talk about child, I never did like no abortion. I told them from the beginning, I told S&M, that's murder. And if they come to the church, you know what they'll say, because the Bible say, thou shalt not kill. Hallelujah! That's not conviction talking, that's convenience talking. You follow what I'm saying there? Now examine yourself. How much of that do you flow in? How much of what you do and how much of what you believe do you believe convictedly as opposed to conveniently? When you get around certain people, does your attitude and your mannerism change? Are you prayerful among the prayerful, but kind of freaky among the freaks? I'm just asking you the question, you understand? Because if that be the case, you don't have any convictions. You are just a creature of convenience. You're not convicted about God's word. You just assume that it probably is maybe kind of sort of. God can't build anything on you. He said the man who hears my word and doesn't do it is like the fellow who builds a house, but he builds it on sand. He said you hear my word and do it. You build your house on the rock. Both of them got houses. Both of them did some building. Are you hearing what I'm saying? But let me tell you what the Bible says in Ezekiel 13. The scripture says that the prophets have daubed my people with untempered mortar. Oh, Jesus. Untempered mortar. The 13th chapter and 10th verse. Even because they have seduced my people, saying peace, and there was no peace. This is what it says. And one built up a wall, and lo, others daubed it with untempered mortar. Here we go. You've got truth. You've got truth. You've got truth. God is making the analogy through Ezekiel. Let's equate aspects of the truth to bricks. Okay? Bricks. Or cinder blocks, but blocks, bricks, stones. You're getting ready to build a house, or at least build a wall. And you've got the truth that's necessary. You got the truths, the Ten Commandments, the Beatitudes. You've got those truths, all right? Now, you know how people lay bricks. I mean, they don't just lay them
1: right on top of one another. They kind of interlace them, right? They space them differently so that they lie on top of one another in courses that are somewhat irregular, so that the irregularity causes there to be a level of balance and interweaving, almost like my hands, my fingers here are interwoven one into the other. You've looked at brick patterns. I know you know what I'm talking about. I may not know the language, but you know what I'm talking about. Okay, now, here's the thing, though. If you take these bricks and stack them on top of one another in the proper configuration and put nothing between them to hold them in that configuration, you can build a wall. Or you can put the bricks in the right configuration, but between every course and under and over every brick, you're putting mortar. But it's untempered mortar. It's just mud. Right? Then you can also lay them the exact same way, but this time use the proper amount of sand and concrete and all of that, mix it together. Now, in each case, you have a wall. In each case, you have a wall. In the first case, we know that's kind of a sham, okay? But in the second case, you really, from the outside, couldn't look and tell the difference between wall number two and wall number three. The way that you're going to know the difference is when pressure is applied. This fella with the mud, that's not real mortar. This is the fella who has assumptions holding his truths together, but not conviction. So they're in the right place, but there's no strength to it. There's no endurance to it. There's no durability. Do you follow the illustration? You're saying all the right words, but you're saying them with a very weak kind of connection. And the least thing that happened to you, lose all your truth. Everything falls apart. That's what it means when it says untempered mortar. They've got truth, but you're giving them a connection to truth that's faulty. Let me go back to the Declaration for a moment. In fact, let me go back to America in general. Patriotism in America among Africans as well as Europeans and others used to be a conviction. You watch those old veterans when they see the flag or when taps is played or something else that represents the nation. Some of them will weep. Some of them with no legs, but they still have that salute. Are you hearing what I'm saying? But there are others, no disrespect, and you know we love the military here, but there are other American citizens, including some who are in the military, who couldn't care less because there's something the previous generation had that they no longer have. Previous generation had conviction. Some of them signed up not to save the world. They signed up to go to college. There's nothing wrong with signing up to go to college. But if somebody doesn't teach you that America is a valuable nation and that it's a valuable set of principles and all that kind of, they've done you a disservice. Patriotism is assumed to be among our young. But if you don't teach them a conviction about patriotism and about love of country, it's easy for them to go sign up to be a part of ISIS. That's where we are right now, church. That's where we are right now. I pledge, what's that? Allegiance, what's that? What is pledge? And what is allegiance? Pledge has to do with the commitment. It's one step beneath, in this context, a vow. It's almost the same thing. It's not spiritual. It really is spiritual, but it's not spiritual like your vow to God. You understand? But it is a solemn commitment. I pledge this. I speak this out of the sincerity of my heart. I commit to this. I declare that it's so. I decree. It's almost like, you know, the wedding vow. That it's not just casual. And allegiance has to do with faithfulness. Loyalty. You mean you commit to be loyal and to serve? Because one's liege, L-I-E-G-E. Some of you remember from Shakespearean literature, your liege is your lord, lowercase L-O-R-D. Allegiance to the flag and to the republic. What's that? I ain't no Republican. A republic is a representative government. It's a government in which the masses select, in our case, elect representatives who act on their behalf. To the republic, we are a democracy, but we are not a pure democracy. In order to be a pure democracy, all 300, however many million of us would have to vote on every bill. You follow what I'm saying? We are a democratic republic. And to the republic for which it what? The flag stands. In other words, I don't just pledge allegiance to that piece of cloth. I pledge allegiance to the nation that the cloth represents. I don't even know what it means. How can I mean? what I'm saying. But I tell you what, if everybody else in my class seemed to be serious, and I don't want to be left out, me too. Is that conviction or is that convenience? I'm not trying to get you to answer me. Outwardly, I want you to get it inside. And so when it comes to the truth of God's word, many of us are operating on assumptions. The reason why I gave those verses out that people think are so that are not so, the reason why they think it's so is because they assume it to be so. It's just assumed to be so. Now, people make statements like this. Well, you know, you know you're saved by your own belief, you know. You know you're saved by faith. Where is that? Where is that in the book? Where is that in the scripture? But you know what? We live in such a place of assumption now that many of us do not understand that the book is where you look. No. There are many people who do not understand that the final authority on all matters is the written, rightly divided word of God. A lot of Christians don't know that. They think that they equate dreams and prophecies and so forth to the credibility or the validity of the word of God. For example, I've known.
3: It is our prayer that you have been blessed in and through the word of God. And if you have been blessed, we would love to be connected and to stay connected. One of the ways that you may do that is by joining us live on Sunday morning at the Door of Hope Church, 401 Martin Luther King Jr. Boulevard, Marion, South Carolina, at 11 a.m. for the praise and worship of God. As a matter of fact, if you'd love for your children as well as yourself to be strengthened in the word in a systematic, structured way, join us at 10 a.m. for Kingdom Institute. Pre-K ages all the way up through adults. 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Michael A. Blue is all that you need. 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And so until we connect again, this is Michael Blue of the Door of Hope Church encouraging you. 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Jesus is the door. Jesus is our hope. 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

0: Dante Gavin, his latest, right here on Glory 98.5, as we are the soundtrack to your workday with more of your favorites from Marvin Sapp. We'll do J.J. Harrison on the way. Ron Carter, get ready for Open My Eyes, along with Ricky Dillard and 10X My Blessings, Javon Dewan, and the Trap Stars is next.
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2: Carolina's weather. This is a News 13 Network weather update. I'm meteorologist Hannah Rahner. Temperatures will be above average for today with temps in the lower 90s. With the high humidity, though, it's going to feel like the triple digits. Not enough, though, for a heat advisory. We'll get a pop-up shower and thunderstorm throughout the day, kind of like what we had yesterday in this high humidity.

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0: Middays with Robin, and afternoons we have Stellar Award winner Gospel Announcer of the Year, Trey Nicholson.
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The next month blessing is right there. Javon DeWand and the Trap Star is right here on Glory 98.5. Shouts out to Hartsville. Lots happening in the community. The 13th annual New Vision Community Rice Festival is happening in Hartsville this evening. Not to mention, they've got a sneaker ball from 7 to 11 at New Hopewell Outreach Center, their campus right there. And they've got a community festival day that's happening tomorrow from 10 a.m. until 6. Yeah, they've got a big parade, car show, bike show, all of that happening this weekend. A very good look for the city of Hartsville. Also, speaking of Hartsville, we're going to be there this evening, yeah, from 5 until 6, the Hartsville Grooming Lounge, getting you ready for our Carolina's Mind, Body, and Soul Gospel Fest, which is happening Friday, September 18th, SIMT, right here in Florence. We're going to be over at the Hartsville Grooming Lounge today from 5 until 6. Yeah, join us there to get your tickets. $20 for this year's Gospel Fest. It's going to be a great look as we're welcoming Vashawn Mitchell, Jarrell Smalls, James Mabel Jr. I love me some Fresh Start Worship. 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It's going to be a great, great event. On the way, got some more great music for you. Albertina Walker. How about we do something classic? I Can Go to God in Prayer. That's coming up for you. Lisa Knowles Smith and the Brown Singers is on the way. Shekinah Glory Ministry and Always Be Good. Anthony Brown and Group Therapy is also on the way. Don't move.

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0: If you're traveling, that app comes in handy. Just look for us right there inside of your app store. That download is absolutely free. Trey Nicholson is coming up next. He's got your next keyword at 3. Then your final keyword of the day at 6:20. Trying to get you qualified to sail on the Rise and Rhythm Cruise, Miami to the Bahamas over the MLK Junior weekend. An all-expense-paid trip for two. Boy, that's going to be a good one. Mary Mary, Fred Hammond, and Jacalyn Carr. When you hear the keyword, you're going to text them to 95819 for your shot at winning that trip provided by Rose Tours. It's coming, friend. Until we connect again tomorrow, 10 a.m., just know that God's love is everything. We appreciate you so much for listening, friend. 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

This is a News 13 Network weather update. I'm meteorologist Hannah Rahner. Temperatures will be above average for today with temps in the lower 90s. With the high humidity, though, it's going to feel like the triple digits. Not enough, though, for a heat advisory. We'll get a pop-up shower and thunderstorm throughout the day, kind of like what we had yesterday. And this high humidity will last all weekend. 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

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Hey, trying to hook you up with this cruise, Rise and Rhythm Cruise. 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

0: 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Hey, Glory family, our daily blessing comes from Psalms 118, verse number 24, and it reads thus. This is the day which the Lord hath made. We'll rejoice and be glad in it. Listen, everything about this week may not have gone the way you want it to go, but we made it to Friday. You still got breath in your body, another opportunity, and another reason to give God praise. Hey, don't let what went wrong this week make you miss what God is doing today. On the way musically, Shekinah Glory Ministry and Reverend F.C. Barnes.
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0: us on the Jam 2. Hearts will listen up today only from 5 until 6. 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Featuring Vashawn Mitchell, James Mabel, you know he got that song, One Word, Jarrell Smalls, Fresh Start Worship, you know they got that song, You Are Anointed Praise. 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Where Glory 98.5 continues next with the 5 o'clock praise party, and the Hometown Artist Spotlight is on the way as well, don't move.
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6: This is a News 13 Network weather update. I'm meteorologist Frank Johnson. Our chance for thunderstorms will continue into the weekend. For tonight, mostly cloudy, warm and muggy, a low of 74 degrees. Tomorrow, partly sunny, warm and humid with scattered thunderstorms, the high up to 89. And on Sunday, partly sunny, hot and humid with a chance for a thunderstorm and a high of 92. 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

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It's a 5 o'clock praise party. You survived those meetings, those emails, those coworkers, traffic, and whatever else try you this week. Now it's time to turn up the praise all the way up. Welcome to the 5 o'clock praise party.

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1: Is there anybody born blessed? 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Come on, let's have a little church, y'all.

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0: This is a News 13 Network weather update. I'm meteorologist Frank Johnson. Our chance for thunderstorms will continue into the weekend. Before tonight, mostly cloudy, warm and muggy, a low of 74 degrees. Tomorrow, partly sunny, warm and humid with scattered thunderstorms, the high up to 89. And on Sunday, partly sunny, hot and humid with a chance for a thunderstorm and a high of 92. 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

0: Glory 98.5, throwing it back a little bit, the sensational Brown Brothers with Oh Lord, Hear My Prayer. And of course, it's the 5 o'clock praise party. You know, on Fridays, we show love to our hometown artists. Don't forget, you still got a little bit more time until 6 o'clock, Hartsville Grooming Lounge, located at 114 West Carolina Avenue in Hartsville. Get those $20 tickets for Carolina's Gospel Fest. 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Hartsville Grooming Lounge, 5 until 6. So 6 o'clock will be here sooner than you know it. Before you say it, God, why hasn't it happened yet? Remember, how many things He has brought you through? Sometimes the testimony isn't that everything changed overnight. Sometimes the testimony is simple. I didn't quit, and you're still standing today. That deserves a praise right there inside the 5 o'clock praise party. Pastor Leonard D. Bailey got some good encouraging words for us right now. Praise Him, Pastor.
1: Praise the Lord. Praise the Lord. To God be the glory. What about a God we serve? Yes. A weekend. God brought us all week long. I don't know about you, but I'm excited. But I want to encourage you today. God is still telling us to hold on. God is telling us to keep praying. God is still yet telling us don't give up. So, let's just be real. Anyone can look at the bitter facts of life and abandon their faith. It's easy to give up because, you know why? We don't want to suffer. We don't want to go through. We don't want to feel the pain. Anyone can rush to disbelief. It's easy because we don't want to fight, but the Bible says fight a good fight of faith. So let me encourage you as you go about your busy weekend. It takes a person of faith, courage, and purpose to focus on the finish line. Keep your eyes and your mind on the finish line. As you go about your busy weekend, focus on the victory. Focus on the impact of living life without limits. Focus on the fact that the God we serve, my God, He cannot fail. He's the same yesterday, today, and forever. Keep your eyes on...

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Praise and Faith Gospel Shop. We're going to check in with Bishop Hardison coming up next. Don't forget, you still got till 6 to get those discount tickets for Carolina's Gospel Fest Hartsville Grooming Lounge. Right now is Jokia. Ladies and gentlemen.

0: Glory 98.5. All your favorites are playing here. And of course, you can help celebrate Bishop J.C. Hardison and Apostle Francis D. Hardison. They're having their big anniversary this week. I've been hearing some amazing things. It's been having a hot time in the Lord since Sunday and then Wednesday and then last night. And tonight is going up even more higher. Tonight is going to be at 7 p.m. We got Pastor Terrence Prince of Miracle Temple Pentecostal Holiness Church of Hartsville. So definitely make sure you come on out. Celebrate this awesome man of God, Bishop J.T. Hardison, and this awesome woman of God, Apostle Francis D. Hardison. 50 years they've been on the battlefield doing the Lord's work at 844 Tech Road in Sherrill. So definitely make sure you come on out and show them support. And of course, the service also going to be happening on tonight, 7 o'clock, and they're not doing nothing tomorrow night that I believe. And then I know on Sunday, they got their morning service at 11 a.m. And then again, their Sunday afternoon at 3 p.m. First of all, let's just check in with Bishop Hardison of the Praise and Faith Gospel Shop.
1: Afternoon, Trey. This is J.T. Hardison over at the Praise and Faith Gospel Shop in Chiraw. Today is Friday, the last day of the work. We over at Praise and Faith, we are in high gear getting those commentaries. And we got quite a few customers are coming in getting those commentary, those Sunday school commentary. So if you need anything, you can come on by. We're here to help you out any way that we can, or you can call me and I'll be glad to help you out. All right, have Pastor Hardison here telling us about the 50th pastoral anniversary that we're celebrating. Yes,
2: the 50th pastoral anniversary has been a great blessing up until so far now, and we want to thank God for everyone who has been attending for this service ever since Wednesday night. 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And closing out the 50th pastoral anniversary, Sunday afternoon, September 13th, 3 o'clock p.m., is Bishop Lindsey Anderson from Garner, North Carolina.
1: 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Hey. 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
4: This is a News 13 Network weather update. I'm meteorologist Frank Johnson. Our chance for thunderstorms will continue into the weekend. For tonight, mostly cloudy, warm and muggy, a low of 74 degrees. Tomorrow, partly sunny, warm and humid with scattered thunderstorms, the high up to 89. And on Sunday, partly sunny, hot and humid with a chance for a thunderstorm and a high of 92. 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

0: 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And it's going to be a great time. I'm going to give you my keyword that you need coming up shortly. 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
1: Want to tell you a little story. There was an old mother who lived in New Orleans who was displaced by Hurricane Katrina. She lost everything that she had, her home, car, family. And when they evacuated her, they sent her to a shelter between New Orleans and Baton Rouge. And while she sat there on a cot that they had provided for her, she had been without food and water and the necessities, and she began to cry. She started to shed tears, but while she was crying, she thought on the goodness of the Lord, and she started singing this little song.

0: Jesus, come on, help me say that. Jesus, Jesus, Jesus, I need some help.
1: Jesus, Jesus, Jesus.
0: Come on, lift your voice and say, Jesus, Jesus, Jesus. Come on. Jesus, Jesus. Well, a young man walked up to her and said, Mother, why are you calling on Jesus? Shouldn't you be calling on FEMA? Shouldn't you be calling on the Red Cross, Salvation Army? Or better yet, shouldn't you be calling on President Bush and Cheney and those? And she said, son, you don't understand. There's a reason why I'm calling on that name. Because that's the name that's above every name. And she said, there's a reason why I'm calling on that name, Jesus. And you know what she told that young boy? She said, come here, let me tell you why I call on that name. Savior, Savior, Savior. Come on, help me say that.

The paramedics was rushing by with a stretcher. They had an old man on the stretcher that had a seizure because he couldn't get his medication and his prescription. And she stopped him and said, "Where are you taking this man?" They said, "We're trying to get him over to the triage unit and get him some medical attention." She said, "Let me look at him." And while she was looking at the old man, a young girl came up with a baby in her arm, and the baby had a fever. She said, "Let me look at the baby too." And the young boy said, "Why you want to look at these folk? Why you want to look at these folk?" You know what she told him? "Healer, healer, healer." That's what the old mother said. "Healer, healer, healer." I wish y'all would help me say that up in here. Come on. "Healer, healer, healer."

the exit door. Folks was rushing over to the exit door to see what was going on. They was making a lot of noise, and somebody sent a note, and it said there were 3 tractor trailers out there with food, water, and medicine, and

Dedications at 6 on Glory 98.5, where your praise becomes the playlist with Trey. What's your testimony in a song? 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

0: 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And of course, giving you your final opportunity to win this cruise, the Rise of Rhythm Cruise, featuring Ja'Kaylin Carr, Pastor Shirley Caesar, Mary Mary, and you could be on it. 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
2: 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Just play the game one way. You hit a ball in the gap, run. 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

0: 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We are Glory 98.5. And of course, always the better song to get your phrase on with. It's finally the weekend. 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Whatever you got going on, let us be your soundtrack for the weekend and every day. 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
1: I want to go back. Does anybody here know that the Lord will fight your battles? I remember my granddaddy, Deacon A.C. Smith, would say something like this, and I

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0: 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Hey, one final time for you to get in and know this cruise. Rise and Rhythm Cruise going down MLK weekend. 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If it's God's will, we'll definitely do this again real soon. Tomorrow for the weekend edition at 3 o'clock. Gospel Flight 95. And the last look at the weather forecast from News 13 is on the way on Glory 98.5.
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5: This is a News 13 Network weather update. I'm meteorologist Frank Johnson. Our chance for thunderstorms will continue into the weekend. Before tonight, mostly cloudy, warm and muggy, a low of 74 degrees. Tomorrow, partly sunny, warm and humid with scattered thunderstorms, the high up to 89. And on Sunday, partly sunny, hot and humid with a chance for a thunderstorm and a high of 92. 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
0: Middays with Robin. And afternoons, we have Stellar Award winner Gospel Announcer of the Year, Trey Nicholson.
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3: 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It's with sorrow announced the passing of Miss Rosalind C. Smith, who passed away on Friday, September 4th. Family received friends from 4 until 8 at 3400 Holy Land in Darlington. Arrangements will be announced by Davis Funeral Home, LLC of Hartsville. It's with sorrow announced the passing of Mr. Jamie Huff, who passed away on Friday, September 4th. Family received friends at 2241 Osley Dell Road in Hartsville. Arrangements will be announced by Davis Funeral Home, LLC of Hartsville. It is with sorrow that we announce the passing of Mr. Revely Luke, who passed away on Sunday, September 6th. Arrangements will be announced by Davis Funeral Home, LLC of Hartsville. The celebration of life for Reverend Dr. Jerome Douglas will be held on Saturday, September 12th at 1 p.m. at Lee Central High School in Bishopville. Interment will follow the Darlington Memorial Gardens in Hartsville. Family received visitations on Friday, September 11th from 2 until 6. The wake will follow from 6 until 8 at Davis Funeral Home in Hartsville. 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And that completes our announcements. May God continue to bless and keep you in a very special way.
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0: 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Middays with Robin. And afternoons, we have Stellar Award winner Gospel Announcer of the Year, Trey Nicholson.
1: To God be the glory.
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